0: can't express enough, yet I still have this ringing in my head. When we talk about parenting with words of grace, we say, yeah, I understand that, but kids need to learn how tough a world this is. And, you know, I don't know why. Maybe this is something about my childhood. I don't know. But it's just like I can feel that hard heart parent saying that. And they just, I don't know if it's because they're uncomfortable. They didn't receive it as a child, and therefore they're going to, you know, kind of pull up their kids by their bootstraps, and life is tough, and get over it. And but, man, God's heart for us is all grace. It's all love. He even says if we don't have love, we're a clanging cymbal, right? That his nature is love. How do we move from that maybe hard-hearted parent, even as a believer, into something so much better?
1: When you speak in those kind of ways, and I've had this question before and had people ask this, what I often hear people doing is equating grace with niceness and discipline with punishment. And you think, no, there isn't a single way that our Father relates to us apart from grace. Grace right. is the overarching umbrella. It's covenant. And so everything is done within the context of a relationship, both the positive affirmations as well as the discipline from your Father. That's grace, because it would be ungrace to just let you run and destroy yourself. I think the grace part really does talk to what's the goal. Is the goal that we would be restored to each other, that we would be closer after this interaction? That's the grace part. Because you can discipline without grace, and you can be accurate in your assessment that discipline needed to be given, but if the end result is you're driving your child away because they've learned to not disappoint you, to not receive hatred from you, you're not disciplining them in the same way that God disciplines you.
0: Yeah, and you know, that thought came to me, you're right in the action and wrong in the heart.
1: Yeah.
0: And that's where we miss it. Bill, this is so good. Parenting with words of grace, building relationships with your children one conversation at a time. What a great resource for parents to have. And let me say to the listener, I want to encourage you to get a copy of Bill's wonderful book. It's got such practical advice and great gospel-centered encouragement. And when you order directly from Focus Canada, all the proceeds go right back into ministry. We're not paying shareholders. So order Bill's book right from Focus on the Family Canada today.
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6: Hi, this is Ben Lowell, and this is Back to the Bible Canada with Dr. John Neufeld. Well, today we begin a new series called Trusting God in Suffering. So let's turn in our Bibles to 1 Peter 4, verse 1, as Dr. Neufeld brings us a message titled, Suffering is Not an Illusion.
7: I begin this series by quoting 1 Peter 4, verse 1. Since therefore Christ suffered in the flesh, arm yourselves with the same way of thinking, for whoever has suffered in the flesh has ceased from sin. Now it has occurred to me that I could spend the next 2 weeks on this one verse

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2: The U.S. is enforcing not just one blockade, but two. Yes, most of the news headlines are focused on the U.S. blockade of the Strait of Hormuz in the Persian Gulf, but there is another oil blockade much closer to home.

On January 29th, President Trump issued an executive order that effectively cut off incoming oil shipments to Cuba. Venezuela had been its primary supplier of oil and, to a lesser degree, Mexico, but no longer. And the national power grid in Cuba runs on oil, which means everything from running water and food refrigeration to traffic lights and hospitals is now in jeopardy. The rolling

blackouts last 24 to 48 hours or longer. The question is, how long can this go on? For this island of about 10 million people, the stakes are high, and with the world now focused on Iran, Cubans fear that once again the world has forgotten them. It's time to pray for Cuba. Welcome to Haven Today. I'm David Wolin, sharing the great story that's all about Jesus, and today we begin a very important series called Crisis in Cuba. To those who follow events in Cuba, I suppose this might feel a little like the boy who cried wolf. Wasn't Cuba already in crisis? Haven't we been saying this for years? And the answer is yes, and yes. It was already legitimately in crisis. It's been a frog in the kettle kind of thing in Cuba for many years, but as of January 29th of this year, it went from a simmering crisis to a rolling boil. The situation for many Cubans is becoming more dire with every passing week. And the update you're going to hear today does not come from a secular news source, but first-person contact. It's from Christians on the ground in Cuba. My guest and colleague in ministry, Danny Rojas, will be joining me. Danny just got back from Cuba, and he'll be sharing with us what he heard and saw. And this might come as a surprise. It's not all bad news. The crisis has caused many Cuban people to turn not to the idol worship of Santeria, which is one of the great spiritual strongholds in Cuba, but many are now turning to Christ. The winds of revival, against all odds, appear to be blowing anew in Cuba, which gives the Cuban broadcast ministry of El Faro de Redención an incredible and unprecedented opportunity. There are only 4 hours a day of Christian radio that reaches Cuba. It comes from the outside in, and there is literally no other radio ministry like El Faro. It's the only Spanish language program heard there with Cuban voices, speaking directly to the Cuban people, and with a presence there on the island, sharing the gospel and networking with local churches. El Faro has become a vital part of how the Lord is working. And so, today, as the winds of revival are beginning to blow, we need your help to set the sails, so to speak. El Faro de Redención is the Spanish language ministry of Haven Today, and between now and June 30th, this ministry to Cuba has a funding gap of $171,332. But again, good news. Several friends and supporters of the ministry have put up a matching challenge of $20,000, which means if you respond now, your gift of $30 effectively becomes $60. $100 becomes effectively $200. Together with your gift today, we might even see that funding gap drop by 25% in a single day. It's not impossible that we could see that happen by today or tomorrow. And with your gift, you'll be encouraging believers in Cuba, strengthening the church, and sharing the gospel with many there who have not yet heard the good news. So would you give us a call here at 865-HAVEN, 865-HAVEN, just be sure to designate your gift for Cuba, or you can give online at haventoday.org, haventoday.org. And now getting us started, a little blend of English and Spanish. If we've ever needed you.

little blend there of one of many songs of worship sung in both English and Spanish, both languages expressing the same truth and pointing us to the Lord of all the earth. That was If We've Ever Needed You from Casting Crowns. And this is Haven Today. I'm David Wolf.

0: And joining me now is my colleague in ministry and my friend, Pastor Danny Rojas. Good to have you back on the air, Danny.
1: Oh, it's great to be back with you, David.
0: Well, speaking of two languages and one truth, the ministries of Haven Today and El Faro de Redención, that's true for this as well. And we have one mission. Our heart's desire is for the church and for individual believers and definitely any listener who does not yet know Christ to behold and follow him. Mm. And this week on Haven Today, we are turning our attention to Cuba. Although, Danny, our attention has been riveted on Cuba, especially over the last several of months, and I know we'll be getting to that in a minute because Cuba has been in the news in a big way, but we're also talking about Cuba for several other reasons, one of which is just to give some testimony to what the Lord is doing there on this largest island in the Caribbean. We know that it's a place with a lot of mystique, especially for Americans historically, who for the most part haven't been able to travel there for a long time. And it is one of only five communist countries in the world, the only one in the Western Hemisphere. But Danny, you are one of the few, and actually I think we could say the only truly Cuban pastor who's broadcasting a daily preaching program that covers the whole island, sharing the gospel. And today, there are going to be a number of listeners who have never heard of El Faro de Redención. So I think maybe that's where we ought to start. Can you just give us an overview of what this ministry is and then talk about how the Lord has raised up El Faro for just such a moment as this?
1: Well, El Faro de Redención, much like Haven Today, is a 30-minute broadcast. We're not a radio station. We're a radio program. Mm-hmm. And we teach the Bible. Our Bible teaching emphasis is Christ-centered. In other words, whatever we're teaching, whether it's, you know, from the Gospels or the Epistles or the Book of Proverbs or Psalms, we're going to get to Jesus. You're going to hear the Gospel proclaimed. And every day across Cuba and in other parts of the world because of Trans World Radio affiliates, people are hearing the Gospel of Jesus Christ proclaimed loudly and clearly mm-hmm. through El Faro de Redención. You know, in terms of our mission, you know, that's what we're about. We're about getting the gospel out there, getting really solid Bible teaching, because it's not just an evangelistic message. We're teaching, mm-hmm. teaching the word of God, but getting solid Bible teaching into the hands of the people of Cuba and Spanish language speakers all around the world. And we're thankful that God has allowed us to do that. And yeah, you're right. I think I am the only Cuban that has, this kind of broadcast that actually covers the island yeah. in this way. I mean, certainly there are many people ministering to Cuba in yes. different ways, and yes. I'm sure there are podcasts and others that might reach Cuba, but yeah, that is a unique thing about El Faro de Redención.
0: It is pretty neat, and I didn't know this, but you know, when I first visited Cuba with you and I heard from people there, one of the things they appreciated about you is they could tell that your Spanish is Cuban Spanish. I didn't know there was such a thing, but it's kind of an accent and just a way of speaking. But they recognized, sure. oh, hey, this is a fellow Cuban, which is pretty neat. Let's talk about the situation, though, in Cuba today. So we know that after the revolution in the late 50s, when Fidel Castro came to power, the U.S. initiated an embargo then, which has prohibited nearly all trade and heavily restricted travel for decades and decades. And yet, in some ways, the Cuban government is still today largely as it was some 60 years later. And that embargo has shaped life, kind of made it what it's become for millions of people who live in Cuba. And that was life before what's happened in recent months. So, you know, let's start there. What's life been like before 2026 for Cubans?
1: Without giving a lot of historical information, because that would take a long time. Mm-hmm. Yes, there's been an embargo for almost 70 years that the U.S. put on Cuba. That did not keep Cuba from trading with other countries or from, you know, having relationships with many other nations, just with the United States and certain of our allies. But, you know, Canadians, for example, have certainly been able to go to Cuba and vacation in Cuba forever. But, how has life been for the average Cuban? Well, it depends on the, on the decade. You know, when the Soviet Union was still in power, man, they had

0: They had a lot of things. The Soviets invested in Cuba, and there was the appearance of prosperity. You know, as one of my friends, David Menendez, who's one of our frequent guests on El Faro, says, during that period, he lived there. He says during that period, the stores were full. I mean, you could, you know, the supermarkets, grocery stores were full, but we were not free. We couldn't leave Cuba. And that's the truth. They could not leave the island without special permission from the government. After the collapse of the Soviet Union, and there were a lot of problems that resulted in what we have begun to see, you know, in the last decade, which is the power outages, the food shortages, the problems basically across the board in almost every area of life. Cuba used to have great medicine. They have great doctors, and yet there might not be anything to treat a patient with in the hospital because they don't have access to resources. And that's how it's been in the last several years. You know, again, there were periods where it seemed prosperous, but, you know, really this system that they've been using has not been effective in getting them what they were hoping to get, which was, you know, stability and equality and all of these wonderful promises that were made to the Cuban people. They couldn't do it.
1: Yeah. And I know, Danny, that also the church, I want to talk about the church in Cuba. So after the revolution, it was really reduced to a remnant, at least in terms of those who are identifying themselves as followers of Jesus and certainly who are making an attempt to attend a church service. Many churches just having one person going each Sunday just to keep occupation of a building. But then there was this amazing revival that took place in 80s and 90s in particular, but with some momentum into recent decades. And so we know that the Lord just did some incredible things. And the memory of that, I think, is very fresh on people's minds. And I want to return to that because the Lord appears to be doing something right now. But let's catch up to what's happened in 2026, because in addition to the traditional embargo that's been in place all this time, now there's a full-on blockade of oil. Talk about what kind of impact that has had.
0: So anyone that's been listening to El Faro Weeks on Haven has heard us over the last 3 years, at least since I've been here, talking about fuel shortages, blackouts, you know, problems with medicine, etc. Everything that we've mentioned so far. Since the oil blockade started, all of that has just intensified. I wouldn't speculate to what degree, but let me put it this way. Whereas before, regular blackouts were the norm, now long extended, mostly blackouts is what Cubans experience. In other words, they are many times having only about an hour of electricity per day, sometimes 2 hours. That means that people are getting up at 2 a.m. to make dinner because that's, you know, the hour where in their neighborhood they've been told that they're going to have electricity. And imagine that, you know, that being your routine for life, how exhausting that must be. In addition, you know, as there's no electricity throughout the day, your refrigerator doesn't work. So there's no way to store food. Every day they have to go out and find what they're going to cook that day if they're going to have meat. And then and then add to that how that affects the water supply. You know, my friend Jennifer, which we may hear from Jennifer this
1: we
0: week
1: will.
0: On the program, right, David? But yeah, Jennifer has not had water, running water in her apartment building for 2 weeks. 2 weeks because, you know, the pumps are run with electricity, and the electricity is supplied through the use of oil, and they're you know, they don't have the oil. So they don't have the electricity, no pumps, no water. And it's unbelievable.
1: Yeah.
0: Again, these things happened in smaller degrees before, but now it's out of control.
1: Yeah, nothing like this. And we easily could fill this entire week just talking about the implications of the growing humanitarian crisis that is continuing to get worse and build.
0: Yeah.
1: What we're here to talk about, and this is what aligns with the ministry of El Faro, we want to talk about what the Lord is doing. And in this moment of great crisis, and this shouldn't surprise us, but, you know, and sometimes we just are taken aback by it when we see it.

0: Lord's doing something in his church and reaching the lost in the midst of this at a degree and at a level that really surpasses what came before. I've heard you say some pastors are saying the winds of revival are beginning to blow.
1: Yeah, yeah. That's one of the amazing things that I've seen in these days. Even though things are difficult, painful, intolerable, you know, whatever word you can think of to describe the situation, Christians are looking unto Jesus. They're finding strength through the Word of God and the power of the Spirit, and they are doing kingdom work so that churches are growing, you know, lives are being changed. You know, and I see videos, there are churches that upload their videos. I mean, some of them look like they're on, you know, full on revival. It's exciting. And even those that don't have that revival feel, because sometimes that's also, you know, it's how it looks, you know, the jumping or the shouting or the, you know, but you see churches that are full, you see people singing together, you know, hymns or songs to Jesus. It's just, it's such a beautiful thing. And I think this is driven by the Spirit. I don't think it's just the result of, you know, a bad situation where people for psychological reasons are looking to religion for comfort. I see the Holy Spirit at work, and it's beautiful.
0: And that's always what has been the marker of true revival throughout history. We see it as a movement of the Spirit of God, almost always accompanied by a great prayer movement. And then it's genuine repentance, people coming to Christ and repenting before him. And the Bible is being taught and preached. And Danny, El Faro has a role in that and has now for over a decade. And I think the Lord is continuing, has been, and is using El Faro in a really strategic and amazing way. What an opportunity right now. And we have a lot to talk about in the days to come. But for today, Danny, we'll have to wrap it up here. Thanks so much for stepping into this week of broadcast with Haven today.
1: Oh, you're welcome, David. You know, I love to talk about this.
0: Yeah, me too.

That was Behold Our God, sung for us today in both English and Spanish by Sovereign Grace. I'm David Wolin. This is Haven Today, and it's Missions Week here at Haven. Many Cubans have come to follow Jesus over the last couple of decades in Cuba, but as you just heard, the churches there are in desperate need of help. And El Faro, which is Haven's missionary broadcast to Cuba, it's a lighthouse for the lost. And the gospel light is helping to build up the church. And let me just say this, I have seen this firsthand. The Cuban people are hungry for solid Bible teaching, and they're getting it from a Cuban voice they've come to trust. And you heard Danny Rojas sharing today. So I'm going to ask you to help give Christian radio to this country that does not have its own. That's right. In Cuba, they don't have Christian radio. This is a unique broadcast that comes from the outside in, beaming across the Caribbean through a massive radio tower. And just let me tell you, it does take a lot of electricity to send El Faro across the water and cover the entire island of an estimated 10 million people. But it's worth it. The gospel is worth it, which is why it's so important that we raise the remainder of the funds needed to keep this broadcast going. We're beginning this week with a shortfall of $171,332, and today we have a matching challenge of $20,000 to get us started. And if you respond to

0: day. 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

0: Have you received the Lord, or have you rejected Him as your Savior? Friend, it's either one or the other. There's no such things as good works or the sacraments or the Mass for salvation. It's Christ alone. And your choice today is Christ or the devil. Will you come? We'd love to hear from you. This broadcast is sponsored by the People's Gospel Hour, Halifax, Nova Scotia, Canada, B3J3A1. Our United States address, the People's Gospel Hour, Box 55862, Boston, Massachusetts, 02205. 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

He says, in the shadow of thy wings will I make my refuge until these calamities be overpassed. You see, all of us are going to face calamities. All of us are going to face troubles and heartaches and burdens. He says, we're to run to God. And he says, this refuge, he says, our heavenly Father is like a mighty eagle whose wings do what? Hover over us to protect us, what? Until these calamities pass. A calamity is a great time of trouble, a great season of trouble, a great period of testing and trial. He says, you and I are to run to the Father. And when we do, it's like the little eaglet coming under the warmth and the tenderness and the shelter and the protection of the mother's wings until these calamities pass. And you go on your way. When I look at that, I think the poor man who's sitting down here in the bar trying to run, there are no father's wings in a bar. There's no warmth and tenderness sitting at a bar. There's no serenity and tranquility and solitude in an affair. You see, all the things that people need when trouble comes, there's only one place to find it. And then if you'll notice, in the 142nd Psalm, turn there just for a moment. He says there's something else here that's involved in our Heavenly Father being our place of refuge. The 142nd Psalm, verse 5. Not only is he our shelter, our solitude, but he's our sufficiency. Look in verse 5. I cried unto thee, O Lord. I said, thou art my refuge and my portion in the land of the living. That is, whatever you and I need, we'll always find it in him. Now listen, the man who runs down to the bar to escape, what does he find? He only finds something that deadens his sensitivity. He doesn't find sufficiency for his need. And you can run to every single human city of refuge that men make in order to escape reality and to refuse to face their problems. But what do they find? They don't find sufficiency for the problem. They find something that makes it possible for them to put off facing the real issue. And what do but delay the solution by refusing to assume responsibility? And the effect is what? It intensifies in its weight and in its penalty. All right, let's keep moving. Psalm 94. He says in Psalm 94, speaking of a refuge here, and let's see, in verse 22, here is the stability of our refuge. But the Lord is my defense, and my God is the rock of my refuge. You see, all other places to run are like quicksand. They may hold you up for the moment, briefly for the moment, but they don't hold you up for a solution. He says, my refuge, God is the rock of my refuge. That is, it is solid. When you and I come to the Father seeking a solution, seeking help, seeking comfort, seeking support, what do we find? But we find it in a God who not only is interested in us in the moment, but he's interested in us every moment. And you see, one of the most beautiful things about this first verse of Psalm 46 is, he says, God is our refuge and strength, a very present help. What does he mean by that? That if you need help tomorrow, he'll be there. If you need it today, he'll be there. It is always present. He's made it possible for us to be able to flee to him at any moment. He's always available to take us in. And he's always strong enough, stable enough, that whatever the problem you and I face, we know that we can lay it down in prayer by faith before the Lord God Almighty, and we're not going to sink. You can't think of a problem.

0: until you're willing to surrender your stubborn, proud will to Him. And here's what'll happen. The rains will come down. The floods will come around you. He says the mountains look like they're going to tumble in upon you. The whole earth begins to shake. Your life seems as if it's coming to a close quickly. And he says, what happens? When a man learns how to run to God, even in the midst of all the shaking and the quaking and the trouble and all of life, it's just going to absolutely cast you to ruin and destruction, disappointment and disillusionment. He says what? When a man learns to run to God, all of that turns into a beautiful, surprising serenity and quietness and strength and shelter and support and everything a man needs. And how does he get there? Doesn't have to move a single finger. All he has to do is to tell the Lord, Lord, I can't, but you can. And I'm just trusting you to help me. I'm just turning my life over to you. Oh God, I cannot cope with what I'm facing. But you said if I came to you, that you'd be all of that to me. And so I'm coming by faith and trusting you to be to me what I cannot be to myself.
1: 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No matter what you face, if you're a believer, the testimony of Scripture is that you're never alone. 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

0: a grip on themselves, and usually wherever you go, as soon as the newness wears off, you suddenly get this awful sense of dread. This cloud begins to loom up. It comes out of nowhere, and if you look at it real closely, it's the same old cloud that was in the last town, and you think, my goodness, it's blown all over here. And the problem is, it didn't come from the last town. You brought it with you.
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I'm Bill Meyer. 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

The Faith to Live By musicians are pleased to announce a brand new CD of 13 songs under the title Joy Comes in the Morning. 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We also have the ladies' trio singing We Praise Thee, O God, Our Redeemer. Heidi and Rick team up to sing Until Then. 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

has come among us that you might have life. It's His desire that you have life. Would you receive that right from His hand today? 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
1: Hi, I'm Dr. John Neufeld, and you're listening to Back to the Bible Canada's Bible Minute. Paul says in 1 Corinthians 15:3 and 4, "For I deliver to you as of first importance what I also received, that Christ died for our sins in accordance with the Scriptures, that he was buried, that he was raised on the third day in accordance with the Scriptures." See, the gospel is God's good news about Jesus Christ. We speak it, we share it, sing it, live it. At times, people summarize the gospel to a single point: Jesus died for our sins. And while that is true, Paul would not allow reduction. The gospel is about Jesus' death, burial, resurrection. This triad of truth is of foremost importance. We can't speak the gospel without speaking of the empty tomb. Sacrifice alone doesn't redeem us. We are also rescued by the resurrection of our Lord. Listen to Back to Bible Canada each weekday on this station or online at backtothebible.ca.
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5: Good morning. This is Kirsty Hansen back with a 5-day forecast. This morning we're looking at mainly sunshine with a high of 7 and a low of minus 4 later on. Tomorrow we'll see sun and a high of 12. Then on Thursday, Friday, and Saturday, we can expect sun and clouds with highs from 17 to 20. 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
3: Good morning. This is Christy Hansen back with the 5-day forecast. This morning we're looking at mainly sunshine with a high of 7 and a low of minus 4 later on. Tomorrow we'll see sun and a high of 12. Then on Thursday, Friday, and Saturday, we can expect sun and clouds with highs from 17 to 20. 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
0: Mm.
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0: Well, can you blame them?
1: Yeah.

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1: That's right. All the fanciest Dijon ketchup.

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2: Good morning. This is Christy Hansen back with the 5-day forecast. This morning we're looking at mainly sunshine with a high of 7 and a low of minus 4 later on. Tomorrow we'll see sun and a high of 12. Then on Thursday, Friday, and Saturday, we can expect sun and clouds with highs from 17 to 20. 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
4: Good morning. This is Christy Hansen back with the 5-day forecast. This morning we're looking at mainly sunshine with a high of 7 and a low of minus 4 later on. Tomorrow we'll see sun and a high of 12. Then on Thursday, Friday, and Saturday, we can expect sun and clouds with highs from 17 to 20. 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
2: Good morning. 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

0: the 5-day forecast. This morning we're looking at mainly sunshine with a high of 7 and a low of minus 4 later on. Tomorrow we'll see sun and a high of 12. Then on Thursday, Friday, and Saturday, we can expect sun and clouds with highs from 17 to 20. 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
4: Good morning. This is Christy Hansen back with the 5-day forecast. This morning we're looking at mainly sunshine with a high of 7 and a low of minus 4 later on. Tomorrow we'll see sun and a high of 12. Then on Thursday, Friday, and Saturday, we can expect sun and clouds with highs from 17 to 20. 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
2: Good morning. This is Christy Hansen back with the 5-day forecast. This morning we're looking at mainly sunshine with a high of 7 and a low of minus 4 later on. Tomorrow we'll see sun and a high of 12. Then on Thursday, Friday, and Saturday, we can expect sun and clouds with highs from 17 to 20. 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

0: It's as Canadian as maple syrup, toques, and poutine. The Swift Cup. 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
3: Good morning. This is Christy Hansen back with a five-day forecast. This morning we're looking at mainly sunshine with a high of 7 and a low of minus 4 later on. Tomorrow we'll see sun and a high of 12. Then on Thursday, Friday, and Saturday, we can expect sun and clouds with highs from 17 to 20. 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

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The Swift Cup. 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
4: Good morning. This is Christy Hansen back with a five-day forecast. This morning we're looking at mainly sunshine with a high of 7 and a low of minus 4 later on. Tomorrow we'll see sun and a high of 12. Then on Thursday, Friday, and Saturday, we can expect sun and clouds with highs from 17 to 20. 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
2: Good morning. This is Christy Hansen back with the 5-day forecast. This morning we're looking at mainly sunshine with a high of 7 and a low of minus 4 later on. Tomorrow we'll see sun and a high of 12. Then on Thursday, Friday, and Saturday, we can expect sun and clouds with highs from 17 to 20. 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
3: Good morning. This is Christy Hansen back with the five-day forecast. This morning we're looking at mainly sunshine with a high of 7 and a low of minus 4 later on. Tomorrow we'll see sun and a high of 12. Then on Thursday, Friday, and Saturday, we can expect sun and clouds with highs from 17 to 20. 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
1: Good morning. This is Christy Hansen back with the 5-day forecast. This morning we're looking at mainly sunshine with a high of 7 and a low of minus 4 later on. Tomorrow we'll see sun and a high of 12. Then on Thursday, Friday, and Saturday, we can expect sun and clouds with highs from 17 to 20. 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
0: For today, clearing up in the afternoon for a high of 8 degrees, with tonight looking like clear skies.

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2: For today, a high of 8 degrees with some clearing skies this afternoon, with tonight looking like clear skies again and a low of minus 6. Tomorrow, sunshine getting cloudy in the afternoon at a high of 14. Thursday, it's going to be 18 and cloudy. Friday, 22 and sunny. Saturday, 16 with more sunshine. For local news, weather, and sports, you can download the Swift Current online app.
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0: Sweetheart on Saskatchewan's Best Music. I'm Rob Carney. I'm thinking there may be a fisher or two with some fishing hooks sticking into their thumbs today. Fishing season is open in the southern zone. As of this morning, central zone opens up later this month on the 15th, northern zone on May 25th. We had a quick visit with Todd Smith from the Saskatchewan Wildlife Federation yesterday in advance of the fishing season opening up. General limits do apply to most provincial crown waters in Saskatchewan, but some provincial crown waters are managed with special regulations that further restrict angler harvest or activity. These exceptions to the general regulations must be complied with when fishing any of the listed waters. Oh, Todd.
1: Well, there are some catch and release lakes, right? So like CR1, CR2, CR3 lakes. So you just want to check, like if, for example, if you're fishing up on Candle Lake, there's different restrictions for Candle versus any of the tributaries that lead into that lake, as far as barbs on the hooks go and possession limits. So they are going to be things that you want to look into as well. They do have a full listing of the CR1, CR2 lakes for the different zones, be it the southern, the central, or the northern zones, in that synopsis as well. They'll also give you in there any of the special regulations as far as, you know, stock trout waters, things like that. So if you're looking to hit up a trout pond, there will be some different regs as well. Stock trout, it usually

0: you up on it or you'll get into some trouble. And the conservation officers will be out there today, I'll guarantee it. If you want all the information that we're talking about here, check it out. Go to the government website, saskatchewan.ca. Just type in fishing season 2026 and it's all right there for you.
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3: For today, clearing up in the afternoon for a high of 8 degrees with tonight looking like clear skies and a low of minus 6. Tomorrow we start out sunny before the clouds roll back in for a high of 14. Thursday looks cloudy and a high of 18. Friday, sunny and a high of 22. Saturday, sunny skies and a high of 16. For local news, weather, and sports, download your Swift Current online app.
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5: He'll be playing for us at Sastel Center in Saskatoon on September the 5th on his Roll with the Punches tour. Brian Adams coming to see us. Later this year, Heather Kurtz from Central Butte won a pair of tickets from Saskatchewan's Best Music.
6: Oh my God, that's fabulous.
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6: He is fabulous. Fabulous.
5: 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What's your favorite Brian Adams song?
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2: Good morning, I'm Hayden Michaels. SGI released its May Traffic Safety Spotlight last week, highlighting why obeying traffic control devices and signs is vital to help prevent collisions. Executive Vice President of Vehicle and Driver Programs at SGI, Carol Ngo, explains that traffic control measures are designed to help drivers make safe decisions. According to statistics from SGI, driver inattention makes up 11% of collisions in Saskatchewan, and failure to yield makes up another 11% of those collisions. Ngo says that motorists should slow down, stay focused, and watch carefully for traffic signs. The town of Maple Creek is looking ahead to future growth with a new planning document. The updated official community plan outlines priorities for development and infrastructure in the years ahead. Chief Administrative Officer Barry Elliott says the process also helped to identify key challenges and opportunities.
3: We know at this point in time that we are, for all intents and purposes, out of property that we have available for the growth in the industrial sector. So it's given council an opportunity to focus on that in conversations as to how they want to create more opportunity.
2: Elliott says the plan is meant to be a living document that evolves with the community. Residents can review it now with a public hearing set for May 26th at the town office. Swift Current is marking Emergency Preparedness Week with a focus on local risks and response planning. The city has proclaimed May 3rd to May 9th as Emergency Preparedness Week, with Emergency Management Coordinator Marlene Funk saying that the goal is to keep residents aware and ready.
4: That preparedness is not a one-time conversation, but a sustained and ongoing effort.
2: Funk says flooding remains the city's top risk, along with severe weather, cyber threats, and infrastructure failures.

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1: For today, clearing up in the afternoon for a high of 8 degrees with tonight looking like clear skies and a low of minus 6. Tomorrow we start out sunny before the clouds roll back in for a high of 14. Thursday looks cloudy and a high of 18. Friday, sunny and a high of 22. Saturday, sunny skies and a high of 16. For local news, weather and sports, download your Swift Current online app.

0: gang on this Tuesday morning. I'm Rob Carney. Let's check the scoreboard. Carolina Hurricanes beat the Flyers 3-2 in overtime last night. The Canes lead that second-round series in the Stanley Cup playoffs, 2-0. Vegas Golden Knights beat the Ducks 3-1, game one of that second-round series. One game on tonight, Colorado Avalanche hosting the Minnesota Wild. The Avs up 1-0. And the only Canadian team still in the hunt, the Montreal Canadiens, are in Buffalo to play the Sabres tomorrow night. Game one of that second-round series. The Western Hockey League Championship Final gets going this weekend. The Prince Albert Raiders playing the Silvertips in Everett. That'll take a 2-3-2 format in that best of seven because of the traveling distance, right? So the first two games are in Everett, the next three games in Prince Albert, and if necessary, game six and seven back in Everett. And Western Hockey League teams are getting ready for the prospects draft tomorrow. That's a big deal for teams across the Western Hockey League, and a big deal for Travis Crickard, who is the new GM and head coach with the Swift Current Broncos. Sean Mullen from Swift Current Online filling us in yesterday on our Cross Saskatchewan checkup.
1: He is going to be introduced at a media event to Travis Crickard, who is the new head coach and GM, former head coach and GM of the St. John Sea Dogs in the QMJHL, former assistant coach in Kelowna and with the Ottawa 67s. And he will be appearing in person and then have some real big important work to do later this week with the WHL draft, which, you know, is important for teams all across Saskatchewan that are involved in the league. It's kind of where you set up your team, yeah, not for next year, but for 2-3 years down the line. So all the work the scouts have put in over not just the last 365 days planning their list, it all comes down to that. And it's always fun to see the future on display that way.
0: Travis Crickard, he's 38 years old. He was a goalie, played some junior with Flin Flon, played some college hockey with a college team in New York State, and he's been coaching for a number of years. And again, he'll be introduced to Swift Current Broncos fans later today. 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
3: For today, a high of 8 degrees with some clearing skies this afternoon, with tonight looking like clear skies again and a low of minus 6. Tomorrow, sunshine getting cloudy in the afternoon at a high of 14. Thursday, it's going to be 18 and cloudy. Friday, 22 and sunny. Saturday, 16 with more sunshine. For local news, weather, and sports, you can download the Swift Current online app.
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0: rock and roll hit from the Stampeders on Saskatchewan's Best Music. They're getting ready for 13 shows and 19 nights across the prairies in June. June the 2nd, it all starts at Moose Jaw's May Wilson Theater. 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Then they're off to Winnipeg, Brandon, Edmonton, into Alberta, and then back into Saskatchewan for shows in Prince Albert, Saskatoon, and the Kinexus Arts Center in Regina. 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
1: 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So you can't give mom the world this Mother's Day, but you can give her the next best thing, a Beachcomber hot tub. 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
2: Good morning, I'm Hayden Michaels. The importance of obeying signs and traffic control devices is the focus of SGI's Traffic Safety Spotlight for the month of May. Carol Ngo, Executive Vice President of Vehicle and Driver Programs at SGI, says that even on familiar routes, missing a sign or a signal can result in a collision. Traffic control devices guide road users and can include stop signs, yield signs, and traffic lights. Learn more about road safety at sgi.sk.ca. Residents in Maple Creek have a chance to help shape the future of their community. The town's new official community plan and zoning bylaw are now available for public review ahead of a hearing later this month. Chief Administrative Officer Barry Elliott says that the process has been extended.

0: Expensive.
1: Official community plan is from 2009 and the zoning bylaw is from 2010. So both documents are long overdue to get revisited, reviewed, and brought up to, you know, brought up to date.
0: Elliott says that the updated plans reflect about 2 years of work with council, planners, and the public. A public hearing is scheduled for May 26th. From flooding to cyber attacks, Swift Current's officials say emergency risks are evolving. Emergency Management Coordinator Marlene Funk presented to City Council as they proclaimed Emergency Preparedness Week.
2: Flooding remains our highest priority risk, supported by a dedicated plan and annual spring coordination with the Water Security Agency.
0: She says the city has completed major training and planning upgrades over the past 2 years, including a multi-agency emergency exercise. A few more neighborhoods can expect to see street sweeping today from 8 a.m. until 4:30 p.m. across two city zones. 19 streets in total in zones 8 and 11 are scheduled for street sweeping, including Friesen Street, River Drive, and portions of Bell Street, Winnie Street, and Ashley Drive. You can head over to Swift Current online for a full list of streets scheduled to be swept today. Swift Current Ride for Dad is the nonprofit partner for Tailgate Tuesday this month as the free car show returns for its fourth year. Ed Weeb, who has raised over $10,000 for prostate cancer research with Swift Current Ride for Dad, invites people to come hang out with them every Tuesday.
3: And probably some swag there. Could be some prizes for participants coming by. Probably register with us. 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
0: The car show is every Tuesday at the Living Sky Casino, beginning at 6:30 p.m.
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0: A strong team game helped to lead the Southwest Sports Excellence 16 and under male Sun Dogs to a provincial crown. They won their first provincial gold medal in the last 10 years. Head coach Sean Frazier.
5: Character on the team. They really play as a team and play for each other. They've got lots of talent, obviously, but they really bought into practicing hard so that it shows up on the court when they're playing games.
0: Frazier says that they played some of their best volleyball of the year and really peaked at the right time. They will compete at Nationals in Calgary later this

0: for lacrosse players from Swift Current. At the Icebreaker Tournament, Hayden Kendall helped the Flatland Coyotes U15 team win gold, finishing 4-0 and beating South Edmonton 4-1 in the final. Two Coyotes U13 teams also went undefeated in round-robin play before meeting for gold, with Gigi Kelly posting a shutout in a 4-0 win. Meanwhile, in league play, the Swift Current U13 Rampage rolled to a 9-1 win over the Regina Chaos Blue. Luke Hudson led the way with 5 points, while Lincoln Dyke, Jesse Newman, and Shane Kendall each scored twice. And from local news to local sports, we're here for your updates. Make sure to share them at 306-773-NEWS or fire us an email at news@swiftcurrentonline.com.
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0: For today, a high of 8 degrees with some clearing skies this afternoon, with tonight looking like clear skies again and a low of minus 6. Tomorrow, sunshine getting cloudy in the afternoon at a high of 14. Thursday, it's going to be 18 and cloudy. Friday, 22 and sunny. Saturday, 16 with more sunshine. For local news, weather, and sports, you can download the Swift Current online app.

0: A little sting to start your morning on Saskatchewan's best music. Good morning, I'm Rob Carney. 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
3: Warmer temperatures across the prairies, resulting in a rapid snow melt and flooding in some areas. Spring breakup is creating rapid runoff, overland flooding risks, especially from ice jams in localized areas. Areas of concern in Manitoba have been reported in the Interlake and Parkland region. In Saskatchewan, flooding is most severe in the northeast, northwest, and east-central part of the province in the Watrous, Humboldt, and Melfort corridor. Dozens of grid roads are impassable or washed out. Flooding issues are also being reported in northern Alberta around the Fort McMurray area. Situations are changing quickly. It's important to monitor provincial water authorities for updates as well. Motorists are also encouraged to check the highway hotline for updates on changing road conditions due to flooding incidents. For Golden West, I'm Glendalee Allen Vossler.
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7: For today, clearing up in the afternoon for a high of 8 degrees with tonight looking like clear skies and a low of minus 6. Tomorrow we start out sunny before the clouds roll back in for a high of 14. Thursday looks cloudy and a high of 18. Friday, sunny and a high of 22. Saturday, sunny skies and a high of 16. For local news, weather, and sports, download your Swift Current online app.
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0: love song just for you on Saskatchewan's Best Music. Thanks for listening. 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Mentioned highways in the Humboldt area are, you got to slow down because there are areas where water is washing out the ground underneath the roads. Water is running over the roads. There was a time yesterday when a long stretch of Highway 5 was closed. It's reopened now, but there are some problem areas, so you'll need to slow down. There'll be some work being done on those highways today and through the coming days. Speaking of Humboldt, it's like Lottery Central recently. Alyssa Dale, a couple of weeks ago, won $100,000 on the high roller scratch and win game. And we just found out on Friday that another lottery win happened in Humboldt. Eric Pitts won $100,000 on the extra. Got his ticket at Thrifty Market in Humboldt. That's the Lucky Lottery Center. Thrifty Market in Humboldt. By the way, the Lotto Max jackpot tonight, we could split it. $65 million.
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0: So the warmest spot in Saskatchewan yesterday was Valmarie, 10 degrees.

0: championship game. Gigi Kelly recorded a shutout as Team 1 defeated Team 2 4-0 to take the gold. And if something's happening in your community, from breaking news to big game scores, make sure you're telling us first. Give us the call to 306-773-NEWS. 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
0: For today, clearing up in the afternoon for a high of 8 degrees, with tonight looking like clear skies and a low of minus 6. Tomorrow we start out sunny before the clouds roll back in for a high of 14. Thursday looks cloudy and a high of 18. Friday, sunny and a high of 22. Saturday, sunny skies and a high of 16. For local news, weather and sports, down low of 14. Thursday looks cloudy and a high of 18. Friday, sunny and a high of 22. Saturday, sunny skies and a high of 16. For local news, weather and sports, down low of 14. Thursday looks cloudy and a high of 18. Friday, sunny and a high of 22. Saturday, sunny skies and a high of 16. For local news, weather and sports,
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0: For today, clearing up in the afternoon for a high of 8 degrees, with tonight looking like clear skies and a low of minus 6. Tomorrow we start out sunny before the clouds roll back in for a high.
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0: For today, clearing up in the afternoon for a high of 8 degrees, with tonight looking like clear skies and a low of minus 6. Tomorrow we start out sunny before the clouds roll back in for a high of 14. Thursday looks cloudy and a high of 18. Friday, sunny and a high of 22. Saturday, sunny skies and a high of 16. 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

0: Memories you can sing along with. From the band on Saskatchewan's Best Music. Good morning, I'm Rob Carney. Twitter Tuesday coming up on the Daily Commentary. I might make you laugh, at least smile.
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0: It's time for the best from the best of the Twitterati on Twitter Tuesday. We'll start with a question. If your electric car runs out of power on the highway, do you walk to a charging station to get a bucket of electricity? This funny fella shares, "When I tell people I once dated a girl with a twin, they always ask how I could tell them apart. It was easy. Jill painted her nails purple and John had a beard." I like this one. "You know why birds sing every morning? Because they don't have to go to work." Another question. "Can we call it a wrap on saying today years old, please?" Here's an aging friend who tweets, "I'm on the older end of this Twitter spectrum, but I have the humor and bad judgment of a much younger person, so I think I'll stay." And one more from a gal who shares, "I just searched for instrumental pop music, so I think my transformation to middle age is nearly complete." I'm Rob Carney.

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1: Good morning, I'm Hayden Michaels. The importance of obeying signs and traffic control devices is the focus of SGI's Traffic Safety Spotlight for the month of May. Carol No, Executive Vice President of Vehicle and Driver Programs at SGI, says that even on familiar routes, missing a sign or a signal can result in a collision. Traffic control devices guide road users and can include stop signs, yield signs, and traffic lights. Learn more about road safety at sgi.sk.ca. Residents in Maple Creek have a chance to help shape the future of their community. The town's new official community plan and zoning bylaw are now available for public review ahead of a hearing later this month. Chief Administrative Officer Barry Elliott says that the process has been extensive.
2: Official community plan is from 2009 and the zoning bylaw is from 2010. So both documents are long overdue to get revisited, reviewed, and brought up to, brought up to date.
1: Elliott says that the updated plans reflect about 2 years of work with council, planners, and the public. A public hearing

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3: Warmer temperatures across the prairies, resulting in a rapid snow melt and flooding in some areas. Spring breakup is creating rapid runoff, overland flooding risks, especially from ice jams in localized areas. Areas of concern in Manitoba have been reported in the Interlake and Parkland region. In Saskatchewan, flooding is most severe in the northeast, northwest.

0: Classic hit from Andy Kim, Saskatchewan's best music. I'm Rob Carney. You know, yesterday was International Firefighters Day, and a number of firefighters were on the front lines battling blazes. There were two fires in Moose Jaw yesterday, one in a garbage truck, but one in a beautiful home in a really nice area of the city, so the people have to be picking up the pieces there. Same thing in Yellowgrass. And they're asking for some community support for that Yellowgrass family who lost their home to fire. We'll have more on that story with our cross-Saskatchewan checkup with DiscoverWeyburn.com and AM 1190's Natasha Weeb coming up after 9 o'clock.
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0: women lost in the semifinal of Big Sky Volley Fest after a good run. Following the postponement of high school badminton playoffs on April 25th, senior SWAC districts were held in Leader on April 28th. Less than a week later, athletes headed to Moose Jaw Peacock for the SHSAA Series A Regional Badminton Tournament this past Saturday. At regionals, Shawman's Gavin Duick secured a 4-1 record in boys' singles, while Halston Harder and Emma Bocek of Herbert took a 4-1 record in girls' doubles. Duick, Harder, and Bocek will be moving on to provincials this Saturday in Saskatoon, with more local results being available on Swift Current Online. The 2017 South Prairie Silverbacks are the 2026 Alberta Champions Cup winner. They beat the Lumsden Beach Boys 8-1 in the gold medal game. It was payback after a 9-8 loss in the round robin. The Silverbacks went 5-1 in the tournament. Coben Cassidy led the way with 19 goals and 5 assists in 6 games. Vance Wagner put up 11 goals and 5 assists, while Jet McDonald added 12 goals and an assist. Southwest athletes brought home hardware from the Greater Edmonton Icebreaker Lacrosse Tournament. 6 players from Swift Current suited up with the Flatland Coyotes program. Hallen Kendall helped the U15 team win gold with a perfect 4-0 record, capped by a 4-1 win over South Edmonton Warriors in the final. At the U13 level, 2 Coyotes teams both went undefeated in round-robin play before meeting in the championship game. Gigi Kelly recorded a shutout as Team 1 defeated Team 2 4-0 to take the gold. And if something's happening in your community, from breaking news to big game scores, make sure you're telling us first. Give us the call to 306-773-NEWS. Or visit SwiftCurrentOnline.com and click on Submit News.
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0: For today, clearing up in the afternoon for a high of 8 degrees, with tonight looking like clear skies and a low of minus 6. Tomorrow we start out sunny before the clouds roll back in for a high of 14. Thursday looks cloudy and a high of 18. Friday, sunny and a high of 22. Saturday, sunny skies and a high of 16. For local news, weather, and sports, download your Swift Current online app.
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0: 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It's time for a visit with Natasha Weeb at DiscoverWeyburn.com and AM 1190. And Natasha, just like Moose Jaw, there was a fire in your area yesterday, Yellowgrass. There was a house fire in Moose Jaw. A local family lost their house. And the fire in Yellowgrass displacing a family of 5, and we're looking for some community support. Can you share that story with us?
1: Absolutely. So it was yesterday morning, we saw the Yellowgrass Fire Department head out to a 2-story building in Yellowgrass, and they had some help from the Lang Fire Department. It's never a good time in the community when something like this happens, but especially in small towns of Saskatchewan, you can always count on the community coming together to show some support. So they were able to get that fire extinguished, but there was a lot of damage to the home. And so the family is looking for support. They're looking for the community to reach out with some donations. And so they're just asking people to drop off items that will help out their family through this time. So that includes clothing, household items, toiletries, food, anything that people can spare. And they're asking people to drop that off at a location here in Weyburn or in Yellowgrass. So
0: okay,
1: we're hoping to see a lot of support pour out from there.
0: So I'm sure we will. All the details at DiscoverWeyburn.com today. Hey, I see the Weyburn Golf Club has been renamed the 67 Golf Course. Is there a story behind that? I'm sure there is.
1: Yeah, there absolutely is. We're seeing some changes over at the golf course. They've switched it to the 67 Golf Course in honor of our RM. I mean, technically they were named after it before, but really trying to hone in on the fact that they are on RM land, not City of Weyburn land. So they really wanted to pay respect to that. And they also have a new partnership with the RM. And so they renamed it to the 67 after the RM of Weyburn number 67. So we're going to see some new signage. We're going to see kind of some refreshed branding and everything like that. And it's really excited for them. They're really excited about it. And we'll see how it changes the way things look over there.
0: Okay, very good. I also see at DiscoverWeyburn.com that the Tim Horton Smile Cookie campaign in Weyburn was most successful.
1: Absolutely. We saw more than $17,000 raised for the Weyburn and District Hospital Foundation. That organization has helped with the recently completed, actually, Weyburn Hospital here in the city, brand new to replace a very old, very dated facility. And it's a very important project here in the southeast, here in Weyburn and across the province. And so this extra $17K is going to go a long way in helping finish out that facility, get the equipment we need in there, and make sure that it's going to be a facility that supports our community in the best way possible. So very exciting to see that large number come in for them.
0: And while we're on the topic of community support, jail and bail last week, looks like it was a lot of fun on Friday.
1: Oh, it absolutely was. So our local youth center, they're fundraising for their summer programming and supporting our youth this summer. So they held a jail and

0: bail fundraiser on Friday. So we saw a couple different members of the community, some people from Vortex Plumbing and Heating, and then our mayor, Jeff Richards, counselor, Ryan Jenke, and then our police service chief and our deputy chief and our fire chief. All of them spent time behind bars at Prairie Sky Co-op over the on Friday, and they had to raise enough money to get them bailed out, and all that money was going to be donated to the youth center, and people could even donate to keep them in cells longer. I know we saw Mason Rashoud. He actually was in there for a solid, I think, 4 hours when most of them got out in one. So it was great. We saw a lot of money raised for our youth center, and it was a lot of fun.
1: Very good. These stories and a whole lot more waiting for you right now at discoverwayburn.com. Natasha, thanks for the visit. Have a great day.
0: Thanks. You too.
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13: For today, a high of 8 degrees with some clearing skies this afternoon, with tonight looking like clear skies again and a low of minus 6. Tomorrow, sunshine getting cloudy in the afternoon at a high of 14. Thursday, it's going to be 18 and cloudy. Friday, 22 and sunny. Saturday, 16 with more sunshine. For local news, weather, and sports, you can download the Swift Current online app.
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0: a good morning. I'm Rob Carney. In case you missed it earlier, traveling in the Humboldt area is not a good idea today. Roads are closed or detours are in place. 15 rural municipalities have declared states of emergency, including Lake Lenoir, Lakeview, and Pleasantdale. Spring runoff causing some flooding issues. Okay, water's running under roads. Roads are collapsing. Water's running over roads. So check the highway hotline. And if you can, avoid travel in that area and give emergency crews room to work. That'd be really good. People are out in boats and sea-doos and making sure everybody's safe up in that area. All the latest on discoverhumboldt.com today.
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9: For today, clearing up in the afternoon for a high of 8 degrees with tonight looking like clear skies and a low of minus 6. Tomorrow we start out sunny before the clouds roll back in for a high of 14. Thursday looks cloudy and a high of 18. Friday, sunny and a high of 22. Saturday, sunny skies and a high of 16. For local news, weather, and sports, download your Swift Current online app.
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0: another classic hit on Saskatchewan's Best Music. I'm Rob Carney. Hope you have a great day. Hey, if you're looking forward to the weekend, here's something I should mention. If you're into garage sailing, this might be a good one. The Mortlach Community Garage Sale. Mortlach's about a half hour west of Moose Jaw on the Trans-Canada Highway. 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A map will be available at the Mortlach Museum. Local businesses will be open if you want to stop for a snack or some lunch, and the sale will run from 9 a.m. till 1 p.m. You can find the details in the community events section on discovermoosejaw.com today. I'll see you tomorrow.
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0: For today, a high of 8 degrees with some clearing skies this afternoon, with tonight looking like clear skies again and a low of minus 6. Tomorrow, sunshine getting cloudy in the afternoon at a high of 14. Thursday, it's going to be 18 and cloudy. Friday, 22 and sunny. Saturday, 16 with more sunshine. 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

Great time here on the morning show. We got lots on the way for you. Some of our friends from the Dr. Noble Irwin Regional Healthcare Foundation are going to be stopping by. We're going to be talking about the new season of shows coming up at the Esplanade as well. And of course, next break, going to be heading on over to our greeting zone to see who is celebrating locally today. That's all coming up right now. It's Simply Red, holding back the years.

0: Streetheart, what kind of love is this? It is 10:21 and it is Tuesday morning. You are listening to The Morning Show on CKSW 570 with myself, Tara Garcia. Join me now as we head on over to our greeting zone to see who is celebrating locally today. Let's kick it off with a very happy birthday going out to Craig Ruff today. Happy birthday to our dad, Craig Ruff. We hope you have a great day in the tractor. Love, Sawyer and Brett. And Sienna Martin celebrating a second birthday today. Happy second birthday to this sweet little girl. Love you, Sienna, from Grandma, Grandpa, and the whole family. And another birthday wish going out to Sienna today. Happy second birthday to my little princess. Mommy loves you so much, and I hope you have an amazing day. Love always and forever. And Nicole Bandman celebrating a birthday today. Happy birthday, Nicole. Love Mom and Dad. And we have another birthday wish going out to Craig Ruff today. Happy birthday, Craig. I hope you have a great day and are able to keep seeding. Love from Mom and Dad. And a final celebration wish going out to Craig Ruff today. Happy birthday, Craig. Hopefully you get some seating done. Love, Uncle Davey. And that looks like that's it for our celebrations for today. Extra special happy birthday going out to Nicole Bandman today, who is our Acropole birthday of the day. And Nicole is going to be going into our monthly draw for a chance to win that $25 gift card to the Acropole Family Restaurant and Lounge. Right now, we're going to find out what we can expect weather-wise with your local five-day forecast.
1: For today, a high of 8 degrees with some clearing skies this afternoon, with tonight looking like clear skies again and a low of minus 6. Tomorrow, sunshine getting cloudy in the afternoon at a high of 14. Thursday, it's going to be 18 and cloudy. Friday, 22 and sunny. Saturday, 16 with more sunshine. For local news, weather, and sports, you can download the Swift Current online app.
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Wicked Game, a classic there from Chris Isaac. I am Tara with you on CKSW 570. It is 10:28. Now, starting tomorrow, the Seymour Canada online auction begins. It's your chance to explore getaways, experiences, dining, adventures, and more while supporting local and Canadian businesses. Now, although the auction does not start till tomorrow, you can head over to SwiftCred Online right now. I'll click on the auction page to register and take a sneak peek at some of the amazing items that are up for grabs. So make sure you check it out. And again, be all ready to start bidding tomorrow morning. Right now, we've got some more great music for you. It is Prism with Spaceship Superstar.

0: Innocence, that was Harlequin, and it is 10:40. You are listening to The Morning Show on CKSW 570 with myself, Tara. But right now, we're going to throw it on over to another good friend of ours, Chris Martins from Country 94.1 and Country 1490, who a little earlier this morning had a chance to speak with Scott Anderson from the Dr. Noble Irwin Regional Healthcare Foundation about a Mother's Day fundraiser they have going on.
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2: Fantastic. 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
1: Yeah, beautiful flowers that are suitable for the climate out here. It's full sun, so it's that reminder of, you know, your love for mom year-round with those flowers, and then supporting healthcare at the same time. 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So if you're interested in making that order, you can give the foundation office a call at 306-778-3314, and we're taking orders right up to end of day on Thursday, just to make sure if you're procrastinating to Thursday, we're still there to help you out.
2: Absolutely. And while they're calling, they might as well inquire about the Darren McClellan Memorial Golf Tournament. That's coming around the corner real quick.
1: Yeah, we're super excited with this year's tournament. It's fifth anniversary of the Darren McClellan themed event. Proud that we're able to continue that. But it's also the 20th anniversary of the longevity of the golf tournament hosted in partnership with the fire department and Hutch Ambulance.
2: So if you are humming and hawing about it, you want to get a team in, Don't sit on your laurels. Plan ahead, get your crew together, and make sure you're calling first thing tomorrow.
1: Yeah, guaranteed. A few ways to make that opportunity a little easier. Go on our website at dnihf.ca, where you can download the registration form. You're invited to come down to the foundation office at 8 a.m., walk in and pay there. There's a method of e-transfer, but nothing before 8 a.m. And then, of course, you can phone the office at 306-778-3314. And again, that 8 o'clock, that's the magic hour for getting into the tournament.
2: Absolutely. Anything else you wanted to add this morning, Scott?
1: You know, for that tournament, we're trying something a little slightly different this year. That we have the championship flight for those accomplished golfers that are really out there to win it. They're in it to win it. But we also have a fun flight this year where you come to the tournament in the fun flight, there's no par fives.
2: Interesting.
1: Just shorten the rounds a little bit. You're never going to hit over water. And just making it fun for those people that really want to enjoy the day and not worry about the golf as much.
2: For sure. That sounds fantastic. And of course, any more details people are looking for, all the info is available on your various, whether it be sites or by following the office.
1: Yeah, absolutely. Social media, we have a lot of information. And of course, to find anything about what the foundation is up to, everything's on our website at dnihf.ca.
2: Fantastic. Scott, always appreciate you coming on by the show.
1: Appreciate your time.
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8: For today, clearing up in the afternoon for a high of 8 degrees with tonight looking like clear skies and a low of minus 6. Tomorrow we start out sunny before the clouds roll back in for a high of 14. Thursday looks cloudy and a high of 18. Friday, sunny and a high of 22. Saturday, sunny skies and a high of 16. For local news, weather, and sports, download your Swift Current Online app.
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0: Tara with you on CKSW 570, joined there by Box with Closer Together, taking us into the 11 o'clock hour. Got your latest news, weather, and sports coming up at the top of the hour on this Tuesday morning. And next hour, make sure you stay tuned, taking a look at all the things we are celebrating today. We're also going to be talking about the new season coming up of shows at the Esplanade. And of course, we're going to be buying, selling, and trading with Trading Post coming up at 11:30.
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3: 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It's important to ask, where are you reproducing the work God has done in your life? God is at work in you for your sake and the sake of those you touch every day. 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
2: Good morning, I'm Hayden Michaels. SGI released its May Traffic Safety Spotlight last week, highlighting why obeying traffic control devices and signs

0: High of 8 degrees with tonight looking like clear skies and a low of minus 6. Tomorrow we start out sunny before the clouds roll back in for a high of 14. Thursday looks cloudy and a high of 18. Friday, sunny and a high of 22. Saturday, sunny skies and a high of 16. For local news, weather, and sports, download your Swift Current online app.
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A classic there from the Beach Boys with Kokomo, kicking off the 11 o'clock hour. I am Tara with you. Today is May the 5th, and here's what's worth celebrating. Let's start off with the fact it is Cinco de Mayo Day today. It is also Museum Lovers Day today. National Enchilada Day, that kind of goes along with Cinco de Mayo. It is National Hoagie Day, National Concert Day, as well as Totally Chipotle Day today as well. So there you go. Those are all the things that we are celebrating today on this May the 5th. Right now, it's Georgia Satellites. Keep your hands to yourself. That's some good advice.

0: How many rivers to cross? That was, of course, Aluba at 11:21 on this Tuesday morning on CKSW 570. Tara Garcia hanging out with you. And I had a chance recently to speak with Lauren from the Esplanade in Medicine Hat, who told us all about their new season coming up for 2026-2027.
1: Okay, great. First big one for the kiddos. If you've got little ones in the house, you're going to want to come and join us on October 24th. We have the Boo Review coming through, and this is a Halloween show that's done in black light, and it is so much fun. It was so popular last year that we had to bring it back this year. This is a pay what you will program as well, so all you have to do is book your tickets online for free, and then after the show, just let us know what you thought by dropping some money into the pay what you will box.
0: That's amazing. Never mind the kids. I want to see that. That sounds fantastic.
1: Another great show for kids that we have coming through in January on the 14th is a show called Silly Billy, and it's an Indigenous inspired story about a bison who needs to go on a vision quest, and he needs to find a unicorn to fulfill it, and it's a lot of fun. It has everything from circus and dance to some really good storytelling involved. Again, this is part of our Pay What You Will program as well, so book your tickets online, and then just let us know after the show what you thought of it.
0: That sounds great. Those both sound like fantastic shows and great for the whole family.
1: And if you like Disney stuff for your kids, we've got two really great companies coming through. First, we have Duffelbag Theater bringing Beauty and the Beast on February 20th. And then on March the 6th, we have Rumpelstiltskin by the Alberta Musical Theater Company. So you get a little bit of song and dance in there, too.
0: I love that. Beauty and the Beast is one of my favorites, so that'll be a lot of fun.
1: We have, fresh off the Juno Awards, William Prince coming. I don't know if you caught the awards a couple weeks ago, but he had a beautiful performance from his new album, and we are so excited to have William join us in the theater. We've also got, if you're ready for some good country Christmas, Michelle Wright coming with her Christmas Is Here tour. That's happening on December the 12th.
0: That's fantastic. That'll be a great holiday show.
1: Absolutely. If anybody is a Gen Xer alt-rock fan, oh, this made my heart flutter when this came through. We are super excited at the Esplanade to be welcoming Tom Morello, formerly of Rage Against the Machine and Audioslave. He's going to be joining us on stage on March the 2nd. It's a show not to be missed. It's him by himself on stage running through all the classics. It's going to be an intimate and interactive night with Tom himself. It's him and his guitars on stage, and you are not going to want to miss that. We also have some great tribute shows coming through. On November 7th, we have Stars and Stories coming through with Folsom Prison Revisited, which is going to talk all about Johnny Cash and his time doing the Folsom Prison concert. Lots of intimate story details that you don't really know about. Come and check it out and learn more. Another great one for all the 80s rockers is going to be Classic Albums Live coming through with Van Halen 1984. This is their newest show, and we're really excited to be on the first run through of this tour, and they're stopping in here on February the 25th.
0: That's exciting. I am all about the 80s, so I love that one. We're going to hear a bit more from Lauren coming up in a little bit later on the morning show.
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9: For today, a high of 8 degrees with some clearing skies this afternoon, with tonight looking like clear skies again and a low of minus 6. Tomorrow, sunshine getting cloudy in the afternoon at a high of 14. Thursday, it's going to be 18 and cloudy. Friday, 22 and sunny. Saturday, 16 with more sunshine. For local news, weather, and sports, you can download the Swift Current online app.
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1: 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I am Tara here with you on CKSW 570 and Country 14.

0: Good morning. You're on Trading Post. Hello, you're on Trading Post.
1: Hello.
0: Hi.
1: Hello.
0: Good morning. They're grabbing some issues with the phone lines this morning. Hopefully they will call back. While we wait here, we'll continue with our emails here. We got some empty white plastic barrels, $10 each. 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For sale, we have a fiberglass boat, 85 horsepower, even rig motor and trailer on, all accessories included, turns over, needs carb work, selling as located in, and is located in Morse. Contact number 306-774-6488. Again, that's 306-774-6488. Okay, we got a call coming in. Let's try this again. Good morning. You're on Trading Post. Good morning. Okay. Heading back to our emails. We got a new 2025R John Deere tractor with 120R loader, quick attach hydraulics, and 3-point hitch. The contact number, if you're interested, 306-774-9023. Again, that's 306-774-9023. And we've got 5 bottle baby goats for sale, 3 weeks old, $75 each is what they're looking for. And the contact number, 306-437-0237. That's 306-437-0237. Good morning. You're on Trading Post.
2: Yes, I'm looking for some Saskatchewan license plates. I would like to see if I can get 76. And 79 in good shape, and my phone number is 306-625-8500.
0: Okay, so again, you are looking for some Saskatchewan license plates. You said you were looking particularly for 76 and 79 in good shape, and again, that contact number 306-625-8500.
2: Thank you.
0: Thank you. Have a good day. Bye.
2: You too.
0: Good morning. You're on Trading Post.
3: Good morning. I'm looking for a Plain Jane electric radio on which a person can get the AM and FM. And my number is 306-773-1401.
0: All right. So if anyone can help you out with that, again, your contact number is 306-773-1401.
3: Thank you so much.
0: Thank you. Have a wonderful day.
3: You as well.
0: Bye. Bye-bye. All right. Well, luckily, it seems like the phone lines are working, which is a good sign. And we've got another call coming in. Good morning. You're on Trading Post.
4: Yes, good morning. I got two rear tractor tires. They're 18.434. They are in decent condition. And let's see, what else can I see about them? They're in decent condition, and they're... I'm taking them off the tractor right now in there. Anybody that needs a couple of used tires, I want to sell them as a pair, if all possible, here.
0: Okay.
4: Perfect. And my phone number is 980-5350.
0: All right. So, again, anyone interested in those rear tractor tires? Again, you said it was 18.4 by 34. And, again, that contact number 306-980-5350.
4: How wet is it up here in Swift Current?
0: Sorry?
4: How wet is it?
0: It's a little bit. It's not too bad. We haven't had any rain or anything the last couple days, but
4: okay.
0: Yeah.
4: Okay, thank you.
0: Okay, have a good day. All right, we're going to take our first commercial break here on Trading Post, and we will be right back.

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2: We are back with Trading Post on this Tuesday morning here on CKSW 570 in Country 1490. I am Tara Garcia here with you until noon. And again, the phone lines are open. If you have something to buy, sell, or trade, give me a call. 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
1: For today, clearing up in the afternoon for a high of 8 degrees with tonight looking like clear skies and a low of minus 6. Tomorrow we start out sunny before the clouds roll back in for a high of 14. Thursday looks cloudy and a high of 18. Friday, sunny and a high of 22. Saturday, sunny skies and a high of 16. For local news, weather, and sports, download your Swift Current online app.
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5: Welcome back to Trading Post. We got about 7 minutes left here. Plenty of time to take some more calls, text, emails. Speaking of which, the phone line's going, so we're going to head back there. Good morning. You're on Trading Post.
6: Yes. I have how many dozen?
7: Five and a half dozen
6: of quail eggs and some Arikana eggs, okay. And they're for hashing at 622-4300.
5: All right. So again, anyone interested, that contact number again was 306-622-4300.
6: Right. Thank
5: Perfect.
6: You.
5: Perfect. Thank you for calling. Have a good day.
6: Bye.
5: Bye. All right, again, phone lines are open, as you can tell. If you got something to buy, sell, or trade, give me a call. Give me a text to 306-778-3247. Speaking of texts, let's head back to the text line. We have someone that is looking to buy a donkey. Call 306-773-3174. Again, that's 306-773-3174. And next, we got someone looking for a 60-foot cultivator. Call or text 306-299-7050. Again, that's 306-299-7050. Good morning. You're on Trading Post. Good morning. All right. Let us head on over to our events calendar on Swift Current Online here for a second. We have the next presentation by the Swift Current Arts Council as part of their Stars for Saskatchewan series. They're presenting Trevor Panzak, and he is doing the Music of Don Williams. That is coming up this Friday at the Living Sky Casino Event Center. The show starts at 7:30 p.m. and tickets are available online at ticketpro.ca, and if there's still some left, I believe they will be selling them at the door as well. If you want some more details about this event, you can check it out on the events calendar on Swift Current Online. Let us head on back. Oh, we got some calls coming in, so we're going to head to the phone lines. Good morning. You're on Trading Post.
8: Good morning. I'm looking to purchase about 10 piglets, somewhere 5-6 weeks old, between here and the end of the month. If somebody could help me out, they could call on 264-7661.
5: All right. So, again, you're looking to purchase about 10 piglets. You said about 5 to 6 weeks old. And, again, that contact number 306-264-7661.
8: Right. Thank you.
5: Perfect. Thanks so much. You have a great day.
8: You do. Bye.
5: Bye. All right. We're going to head back over to our text line and see what else we have there. We got someone looking for windows for the 1987 Scamper fifth wheel camper trailer, if anyone has some kicking around. They're also looking for factory steel wheels that came on a 1972 Chevrolet Vega. 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

0: it's longer in this area. I'm going to probably nix that off my seeding plan in favor of hard red wheat, which is quicker maturing. And ironically, the price is actually higher currently than durum is right now. So that's my game plan. Plus, I'm seeding quite a few acres of peas. Normally, I would seed the peas first, but I think in my situation, I'll seed the wheat first. As it needs more time in the ground, then I'll seed the peas.
1: Hines says that realistically, with the flooding in his area, it could be another 2 or 3 weeks before he's able to start seeding. Other farmers may be considering
0: needs more time in the ground, then I'll seed the peas.
1: Hines says that realistically, with the flooding in his area, it could be another 2 or 3 weeks before he's able to start seeding. Other farmers may be considering shorter season crops like oats or barley.
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0: Needs more time in the ground, then I'll seed the peas.
1: Hines says that realistically, with the flooding in his area, it could be another 2 or 3 weeks before he's able to start seeding. Other farmers may be considering shorter season crops like oats or barley.
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3: Shaughnessy's Nolan Stevenson says he learned a lot from his one season in the Western Hockey League. The overage defenseman jumped with the Penticton Vs from the BCHL to the Western Hockey League this season and captained the expansion Vs in a very successful first year. Stevenson says facing the top end

0: One for Mom.
1: Good afternoon. This is Kirstie Hansen back with a 5-day forecast. This afternoon, we'll see sunshine with a high of 8 and a low of minus 6 later on. Tomorrow, we're looking at sunshine and a high of 14. Then on Thursday, Friday, and Saturday, we can expect sun and clouds with highs from 16 to 22. 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

0: the 2026 edition of the annual event to attract record numbers of visitors. I'm Bruce Cochran, and this is Farmscape, produced on behalf of North America's pork producers. I'll be back in a moment. 36 venues across Saskatchewan have registered to take part in the 2026 edition of Saskatchewan Open Farm Days, set for August 8th and 9th. Clinton Monchuk, the executive director of Farm and Food Care Saskatchewan, says the goal is to engage directly with the public and create a hands-on understanding of where our food comes from.
1: The big area is around Saskatoon. We have majority of the farms and different venues around Saskatoon, and it really is anything from small kind of farms that include maybe petting zoos all the way up to large cattle ranches and grain farms stretching really from up in Birch Hills all the way down to Valmarie. So there is a good mix of different types of farms with people to have different experiences. We have food partners as well that have kind of signed on and indicated they would have specials that weekend. And it's just, again, about promoting Saskatchewan agriculture and allowing people to see different venues. We have actually a greenhouse as well out by Humboldt that's been in this program for the last 2

0: 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I'm Bruce Cochran.
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0: near Humboldt. He says there's roads where there's waterfalls, and while there's culverts, there's such a volume of water in some of these areas that the culverts can't handle it, and it's running over the roads and taking the gravel with it. He talks about the damage he saw in a valley area southeast of Munster.
1: It took the culvert, I guess the culvert had a hole in it, and it pushed like a 35 or 40 foot culvert right out the other side. And there's an archway where the roadbed is left, like the arch, and most of the sides is eaten away, and there's only like maybe 6 to 8 feet to the top of the roadbed left, but it's only like a crust that's left maybe 8 inches to 10 inches thick.
0: In many areas in east central and northern Saskatchewan, well, the snow may be gone.
1: Only like a crust that's left maybe 8 inches to 10 inches thick.
0: In many areas in east central and northern Saskatchewan, while the snow may be gone from the fields, there's still 4 to 6 feet of snow in the fence lines and bush left to melt. He notes, once the water does recede, it's going to take a lot of work to get things back in shape.
1: RM's got a lot of work ahead of them to fix that. And for the farmers to move around, it might cause some headaches. That a road they normally would take, they might have to take an alternate route and take a longer distance to get the fields that they want to seed.
0: He adds, with all of the flooding they've been seeing, realistically, it's probably going to be about 3 weeks before farmers in the area will be able to start seeding, which significantly shortens the seeding window and growing season. Some farmers will probably be changing their seeding plants, maybe to oats and barley. He talks about what he's planning to do.
1: I was originally penciling in durum and wheat, about half and half. And because the price of durum is nothing spectacular and it's longer in this area, I'm going to probably nix that off my seeding plan in favor of hard red wheat, which is quicker maturing. And ironically, the price is actually higher currently than durum is right now. So that's my game plan. Plus, I'm seeding quite a few acres of peas. Normally, I would seed the peas first, but I think in my situation, I'll seed the wheat first because it needs more time in the ground. Then I'll seed the peas.
0: The last time they saw significant flooding like this in that area was probably around 2006-2007. Unfortunately, there are a number of areas going through very similar situations right now. Overall, a reminder that things are changing quickly. It's important to obey road signs and stay away from rapidly moving water. Check with provincial water authorities for updates on flooding and high water levels. As well, motorists are also encouraged to check the highway hotline for updates on changing road conditions due to flooding incidents. And when it comes to seeding, Manette Farms has been granted more time to restructure its debts under the company's Creditors Arrangement Act. On May the 1st, an Alberta court extended the stay of proceedings to June 19th and approved up to $90 million in new debtor-in-possession financing to keep operations running through spring seeding. The company also received court approval to sell more than 2,500 acres of land near Hafford, Saskatchewan, to an Alberta buyer. Manette Farms filed for CCAA protection in late April. The court-appointed monitor says a broader sale and investment process is expected in the coming weeks. For Golden West, I'm Glendalee Allen-Voss.

0: Saturday, June the 6th. Now, we're going to have a chance for you to win a pair of tickets to that show, as well as a one-night stay at the Wyndham Garden Inn in Medicine Hat. 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So you have until then to enter for your chance to win. 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
2: Manette Farms has been granted more time to restructure its debts under the company's Creditors Arrangement Act. On May the 1st, an Alberta court extended the stay of proceedings to June 19th and approved up to $90 million in new debtor-in-possession financing to keep operations running through spring seeding. The company also received court approval to sell more than 2,500 acres of land near Hafford, Saskatchewan, to an Alberta buyer. Manette Farms filed for CCAA protection in late April. The court-appointed monitor says a broader sale and investment process is expected in the coming weeks. For Golden West, I'm Glendalee Allen Vossler.
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5: Good afternoon. This is Kirstie Hansen back with a 5-day forecast. This afternoon, we'll see sunshine with a high of 8 and a low of minus 6 later on. Tomorrow, we're looking at sunshine and a high of 14. Then on Thursday, Friday, and Saturday, we can expect sun and clouds with highs from 16 to 22. 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

0: Should I stay or should I go? That was The Clash at 12:43 on this Tuesday afternoon. Tara here with you on CKSW 570. We got your latest news, weather, and sports coming up from the Swift Current Online Newsroom at the top of the hour. Before we get to that, though, a little earlier, we had a chance to speak with Lauren from the Esplanade about their upcoming 2026-27 season of shows, and we're going to hear a bit more from her right now.
1: Moving into some cool circus stuff, we have a fabulous presentation coming through from Three-Legged Race called Sophie's Surprise 29th. You're going to want to come and celebrate Sophie's birthday when we surprise her in the venue with a circus show. It's all of the great 90s stuff if you're a 90s fan. So it's 90s music, 90s attire, and all of those 90s high school personas shown on stage with fire breathing, trapeze work, silks, lots of fun circus stuff. It's going to be a great night. And it's just in time for Halloween with the show happening on October 30th. So dress up as your favorite high school persona.

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2: I'm Sean Mullen. A local man's now serving a conditional sentence order following a recent trial on charges related to an August robbery in Swift Current. On April 30th, Dawson Hollingsworth appeared in Swift Current Provincial Court and was sentenced on five counts, including mischief, theft, and assault. In addition to a six-month conditional sentence order, followed by a year of probation, the 25-year-old must

Phil Collins kicking off the 1 o'clock hour on CKSW 570 with Take Me Home. Well, we're not taking you home, but we are taking you through your Tuesday afternoon. Tara here with you on CKSW 570. We got another great classic for you right now from the one and only Tina Turner. We don't need another hero.

Girls Just Wanna Have Fun, a classic there from Cyndi Lauper, taking us through our Tuesday afternoon on CKSW 570 with myself, Tara Garcia. We're going to keep the hits going right now with Gordon Lightfoot and Carefree Highway.

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3: Good afternoon. This is Kirstie Hansen back with a 5-day forecast. This afternoon, we'll see sunshine with a high of 8 and a low of minus 6 later on. Tomorrow, we're looking at sunshine and a high of 14. Then on Thursday, Friday, and Saturday, we can expect sun and clouds with highs from 16 to 22. 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

0: to 2021. Only one game in the National Hockey League tonight. The Minnesota Wild take on the Colorado Avalanche in Game 2 of their best-of-seven second-round series after a wild Game 1 win for Colorado. 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
2: Good afternoon. This is Kirstie Hansen back with a five-day forecast. This afternoon, we'll see sunshine with a high of 8 and a low of minus 6 later on. Tomorrow, we're looking at sunshine and a high of 14. Then on Thursday, Friday, and Saturday, we can expect sun and clouds with highs from 16 to 22. 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
14: Good afternoon. This is Kirstie Hansen back with a 5-day forecast. This afternoon,

0: We'll see sunshine with a high of 8 and a low of minus 6 later on. Tomorrow we're looking at sunshine and a high of 14. Then on Thursday, Friday, and Saturday, we can expect sun and clouds with highs from 16 to 22. 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
11: Good afternoon. This is Kirstie Hansen back with a 5-day forecast. This afternoon, we'll see sunshine with a high of 8 and a low of minus 6 later on. Tomorrow, we're looking at sunshine and a high of 14. Then on Thursday, Friday, and Saturday, we can expect sun and clouds with highs from 16 to 22. 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

0: down, Janet. 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
2: I'm Sean Mullen. A local man's now serving a conditional sentence order following a recent trial on charges related to an August robbery in Swift Current. On April 30th, Dawson Hollingsworth appeared in Swift Current Provincial Court and was sentenced on five counts, including mischief, theft, and assault. In addition to a six-month conditional sentence order, followed by a year of probation, the 25-year-old must pay $500 in fines. The city of Swift Current says census participation has a direct impact on local funding. Mayor Al Bridle says grant money, particularly from the province, is based on population data collected through the census. He points to an increase in funding tied to the last census results.
3: So I know if we have and the PST amount that we get from the provincial government, we got an 8% increase last year, and it's based on a census from 5 years ago.
2: Bridle says accurate numbers help ensure the city receives its fair share of funding. While some farmers are busy with spring seeding, it could be weeks before farmers in the north and east central part of the province that are dealing with flooding will be in the field. A cool spring, late spring snowstorms combined with a sudden increase in temperatures have left fields and roads in that area underwater, with dozens of grid roads impassable or washed out. George Hines farms in the Munster area near Humboldt and says once the water recedes, it's going to take a lot of work to get things back in shape.
4: RM's got a lot of work ahead of them to fix that, and for the farmers to move around, it might cause some headaches. That a road they normally would take, they might have to take an alternate route and take a longer distance to get the fields that they want to see.
2: The delay in seeding operations may see some farmers changing their plans and moving to shorter season crops like oats or barley. And a steady financial year was a key takeaway from the Grand Coteau Heritage and Cultural Center's annual general meeting. Officials say revenues and expenses stayed close to budget, even with several larger projects supported by donations and sponsorships. Director Joanne Gregoire says the organization aims to keep things consistent moving forward.
5: So we did do a strategic planning process last year as well, which was kind of the beginning of the year, was really focused on that. So we've got a plan in for the next 5 years. So we're really going to focus on implementing that plan and reaching those strategic goals that we've set out for ourselves and just setting the facility in a great direction for the next several years.
2: The 2026 budget's expected to remain similar, with only minor increases tied to rising costs.
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2: Shaughnessy's Nolan Stevenson says he learned a lot from his one season in the Western Hockey League. The overage defenseman
1: local. 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
2: Shaughnessy's Nolan Stevenson says he learned a lot from his one season in the Western Hockey League. The overage defenseman

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Tuesday afternoon with Huey Lewis in the news and Saskatchewan's best music for your drive home. Colin Powers here. Thanks for letting us be a part of your day today. Some beautiful weather for this afternoon. You know, I've said this a lot. We can't take weather like this for granted because you just never know what's going to happen. There was a little bit of snow in parts of the province yesterday, especially southwest Saskatchewan. Not really much, and it didn't stick around, but it was still kind of frustrating because I thought we were done with the snow. Maybe we will be now. I don't want to jinx anything, but maybe we're done with the snow now because there is some gorgeous weather on the way.

0: this week. I'll have more about the details for you in a few moments.
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1: Good afternoon. This is Kirstie Hansen back with a five-day forecast. This afternoon, we'll see sunshine with a high of 8 and a low of minus 6 later on. Tomorrow, we're looking at sunshine and a high of 14. Then on Thursday, Friday, and Saturday, we can expect sun and clouds with highs from 16 to 22. 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

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Colin Powers here with you again. Thanks for letting us be a part of your day today. And don't forget, tomorrow is McHappy Day at McDonald's. If you go to McDonald's tomorrow and order any menu item, a portion of

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4: Good afternoon. This is Kirsty Hansen back with a five-day forecast. This afternoon, we'll see sunshine with a high of 8 and a low of minus 6 later on. Tomorrow, we're looking at sunshine and a high of 14. Then on Thursday, Friday, and Saturday, we can expect sun and clouds with highs from 16 to 22. 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

Just one game in the Stanley Cup playoffs tonight has the Colorado Avalanche looking to stay unbeaten when they face the Minnesota Wild in Game 2 of that series. But also, we'll find out who wins the Gavin McKenna sweepstakes. The draft lottery is happening tonight. The Vancouver Canucks have the best odds of landing the first overall pick in this year's draft. Well, I'm a Canucks fan, but I'm still not taking anything for granted. I'll be nervous all afternoon. Right now, here's Hall & Oates, Saskatchewan's best music. I'll be nervous all afternoon. Right now, here's Hall & Oates.

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0: Bouchard was most recently an assistant coach for the Tulsa Oilers in the ECHL. He was an assistant coach with the Broncos from 2018 to 2021. Only one game in the National Hockey League tonight. The Minnesota Wild take on the Colorado Avalanche in Game 2 of their best-of-seven second-round series after a wild Game 1 win for Colorado. Have a story tip or score to share? 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
2: Good afternoon. This is Kirsty Hansen back with a five-day forecast. This afternoon, we'll see sunshine with a high of 8 and a low of minus 6 later on. Tomorrow, we're looking at sunshine and a high of 14. Then on Thursday, Friday, and Saturday, we can expect sun and clouds with highs from 16 to 22. 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

0: what that song's from. I'll be there for you, the Rembrandts, in Saskatchewan's best music on the Tuesday afternoon. Colin Powers here with you again. Thanks for joining us wherever you are in all across Saskatchewan. And if you're joining us on AM 1190 in Weyburn, 1330 CJYM in Rosetown, and 1210 CFYM in Kindersley, you'll be going to Tropicana Field in a few moments for some Blue Jays baseball. You know, the Jays have had a tough time at the Trop over the years, and they suffered a 5-1 loss to the Rays in their first game back there since 2024. Open to turn things around tonight. Kevin Gausman gets the start for the Jays with first pitch just after 4:30.
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19: Good evening. This is Kirsty Hansen back with the 5-day forecast. Tonight we're in for clear skies with a low of minus 6. Tomorrow we can expect mainly sunshine and a high of 12. Then on Thursday, Friday, and Saturday, we'll see sun and clouds with highs from 16 to 19. To stream local news, weather, and sports, check out the Swift Current online app and subscribe to the daily news.
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0: Saskatchewan's best music with the Jeff Healey Band on a Tuesday afternoon. Colin Powers in for Barry today on your drive home. And the Seymour Canada auction is starting tomorrow. 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The story of Creedence Clearwater Revival. 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

0: Clear skies, the low of minus 6. Tomorrow we can expect mainly sunshine and a high of 12. Then on Thursday, Friday, and Saturday, we'll see sun and clouds with highs from 16 to 19. 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
1: 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Oh, and more great music.

We're talking a lot about the travel deals you'll find in the Seymour Canada auction, but there's some great concert deals too. I mentioned that big show happening at the Esplanade in Medicine Hat on June 6th, but you can also bid on tickets to the Big Flat Folk Fest that's coming up in East End this summer, and the weekend pass to the Living Skies Music Festival that's happening in Humble, featuring Brett Kissel, Trooper, Chilliwack, and many other great artists. You can find those great deals and a whole lot more in the Seymour Canada online auction. Again, everything gets underway tomorrow. Take a look at those great deals and get ready to bid on our website starting tomorrow. Local news on the way. Don Henley airing his dirty laundry again.

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2: I'm Sean Mullen. Swift Current is among eight locations to benefit from a $1.8 million provincial investment into sexual violence service organizations. May was proclaimed as Sexual Violence Prevention Month by the provincial government after a recent $70 million commitment to fund services addressing interpersonal violence and more. Alana Ross, Saskatchewan's minister responsible for the status of women, says that this month reminds us that preventing violence is not only about response, it's about awareness, education, and community action. Resources are available on Sexual Assault Services of Saskatchewan's website. A local man is now serving a conditional sentence order following a recent trial on charges related to an August robbery in Swift Current. On April 30th, Dawson Hollingsworth appeared in Swift Current Provincial Court and was sentenced on five counts, including mischief, theft, and assault. In addition to a six-month conditional sentence order, followed by a year of probation, the 25-year-old must pay $500 in fines. The City of Swift Current says census participation has a direct impact on local funding. Mayor Al Bridle says grant money, particularly from the province, is based on population data collected through the census. He points to an increase in funding tied to the last census results.
3: So I know if we have the PST amount that we get from the provincial government, we got an 8% increase last year, and it's based on a census from 5 years ago.
2: Bridle says accurate numbers help ensure the city receives its fair share of funding. While some farmers are busy with spring seeding, it could be weeks before farmers in the north and east central part of the province that are dealing with flooding will be in the field. A cool spring, late spring snowstorms combined with a sudden increase in temperatures have left fields and roads in that area underwater, with dozens of grid roads impassable or washed out. George Hines farms in the Munster area near Humboldt and says once the water recedes, it's going to take a lot of work to get things back in shape.
4: RM's got a lot of work ahead of them to fix that, and for the farmers to move around, it might cause some headaches. That a road they normally would take, they might have to take an alternate route and take a longer distance to get the fields that they want to see.
2: The delay in seeding operations may see some farmers changing their plans and moving to shorter season crops like oats or barley. And a steady financial year was a key takeaway from the Grand Coteau Heritage and Cultural Center's annual general meeting. Officials say revenues and expenses stayed close to budget, even with several larger projects supported by donations and sponsorships. Director Joanne Gregoire says the organization aims to keep things consistent moving forward.
5: So we did do a strategic planning process last year as well, which was kind of the beginning of the year, was really focused on that. So we've got a plan in for the next 5 years, so we're really going to focus on implementing that plan and reaching those strategic goals that we've set out for ourselves and just setting the facility in a great direction for the next several years.
2: The 2026 budget's expected to remain similar, with only minor increases tied to rising costs.
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2: Shaunavon's Nolan

0: There's when TJ Ginla's lining up against from you, or you're playing against Everett's top line, or whoever it is, there's no room for a whole lot of error, and got to be sharp and got to be on your details. So it's a test every game.
1: Stevenson and the V's made it to the Final Four before being eliminated by Everett. He had 46 points in 67 regular season games and 9 more in 15 playoff games. Stevenson now turns his attention towards training ahead of his first NCAA season with St. Cloud. Former Swift Current Broncos assistant coach Scott Dutart is headed to Scotland. He's taken a job as head coach of the Dundee Stars in the UK's Elite Ice Hockey League. Dutart was most recently an assistant coach for the Tulsa Oilers in the ECHL. He was an assistant coach with the Broncos from 2018 to 2021. Only one game in the National Hockey League tonight. The Minnesota Wild take on the Colorado Avalanche in Game 2 of their best-of-seven second-round series after a wild Game 1 win for Colorado. Have a story tip or score to share? Let us know. Call 306-773-NEWS or submit it anytime on SwiftCurrentOnline.com by clicking on Submit News.
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3: Good evening. This is Kirsty Hansen back with the 5-day forecast. Tonight we're in for clear skies with a low of minus 6. Tomorrow we can expect mainly sunshine and a high of 12. Then on Thursday, Friday, and Saturday, we'll see sun and clouds with highs from 16 to 19. 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
4: Natural rejuvenation. Ever heard of it? It's a recent discovery about the conception of life. A fertilized egg is as old as the mother and the father and exhibits what scientists call age markers. But 2 weeks in, the cells rejuvenate. Scientists are trying to better understand this process of rejuvenation. They've taken skin cells from 90-year-olds and restored them to the age markers consistent with a youth. The New York Times reports that this same process has now been used to fix failing kidneys in lab rats, and now scientists have begun trials on applying the therapy to human eyes with diseases like glaucoma. Billions are being invested in this potentially life-extending science, but it can't grant eternal life. The rejuvenation of cells and the regeneration of a soul are not the same thing. And as we walk in newness of life in Christ, we look forward to the day when death will be no more. I'm David Wolin at haventoday.org.
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8: On the Prairie Ag Wire today, we hear more about the impact of the flooding situation. A cool start to spring, a couple of late spring snowstorms combined with warmer temperatures resulting in a rapid snowmelt across the prairies, creating runoff, overland flooding, and washouts in some localized areas. Areas of concern in Manitoba have been in the Interlake and Parkland region. Flooding issues are also being reported in northern Alberta around the Fort McMurray area. In Saskatchewan, flooding is most severe in the northeast, northwest, and east-central part of the province. In the Watrous, Humboldt, Melfort corridor, dozens of grid roads are impassable or washed out. George Hines farms in the Munster area near Humboldt. He says there's roads where there's waterfalls, and while there's culverts, there's such a volume of water in some of these areas that the culverts can't handle it, and it's running over the roads and taking the gravel with it. He talks about the damage he saw in a valley area southeast of Munster.
9: it took the culvert. I guess the culvert had a hole in it.

0: and it pushed like a 35 or 40 foot culvert right out the other side. And there's an archway where the roadbed is left, like the arch, and most of the sides is eaten away. And there's only like maybe 6-8 feet to the top of the roadbed left, but it's only like a crust that's left maybe 8 inches to 10 inches thick.
1: In many areas in east central and northern Saskatchewan, while the snow may be gone from the fields, there's still 4 to 6 feet of snow in the fence lines and bush left to melt. He notes, once the water does recede, it's going to take a lot of work to get things back in shape.
0: RM's got a lot of work ahead of them to fix that. And for the farmers to move around, it might cause some headaches. That a road they normally would take, they might have to take an alternate route and take a longer distance to get the fields that they want to seed.
1: He adds, with all of the flooding they've been seeing, realistically, it's probably going to be about 3 weeks before farmers in the area will be able to start seeding, which significantly shortens the seeding window and growing season. Some farmers will probably be changing their seeding plants, maybe to oats and barley. He talks about what he's planning to do.
0: I was originally penciling in durum and wheat, about half and half. And because the price of durum is nothing spectacular and it's longer in this area, I'm going to probably nix that off my seeding plan in favor of hard red wheat, which is quicker maturing. And ironically, the price is actually higher currently than durum is right now. So that's my game plan. Plus, I'm seeding quite a few acres of peas. Normally, I would seed the peas first, but I think in my situation, I'll seed the wheat first because it needs more time in the ground. Then I'll seed the peas.
1: The last time they saw significant flooding like this in that area was probably around 2006-2007. Unfortunately, there are a number of areas going through very similar situations right now. Overall, a reminder that things are changing quickly. It's important to obey road signs and stay away from rapidly moving water. Check with provincial water authorities for updates on flooding and high water levels. As well, motorists are also encouraged to check the highway hotline for updates on changing road conditions due to flooding incidents. And when it comes to seeding, Manette Farms has been granted more time to restructure its debts under the company's Creditors Arrangement Act. On May the 1st, an Alberta court extended the stay of proceedings to June 19th and approved up to $90 million in new debtor-in-possession financing to keep operations running through spring seeding. The company also received court approval to sell more than 2,500 acres of land near Hafford, Saskatchewan, to an Alberta buyer. Manette Farms filed for CCAA protection in late April. The court-appointed monitor says a broader sale and investment process is expected in the coming weeks. For Golden West, I'm Glendalee Allen Voss.
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5: Good evening. This is Kirsty Hansen back with the 5-day forecast. Tonight we're in for clear skies with a low of minus 6. Tomorrow we can expect mainly sunshine and a high of 12. Then on Thursday, Friday, and Saturday, we'll see sun and clouds with highs from 16 to 19. 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

0: you ever stop and marvel at the fact that the creator of everything in the universe loves you personally and thinks about you at every moment? Today on Turning Point, Dr. David Jeremiah considers this incredible truth and the priceless treasure you are when you see yourself through his eyes. From God, I Need Some Answers, here's David to conclude his message, What is My Self-Worth?
1: People debate that question about self-worth in educational institutions, in the psychiatrist's office, sometimes at church, at small groups, and wherever they get together. What is my worth? How do I know what I'm worth? And of course, the world sends many false messages that really mess people up. The Bible tells us that your self-worth is based upon God, not upon you. And what God says you are, you are. And the Bible is very affirmative in that respect. Today is part two of What is My Self-Worth, and we'll get to it in just a moment. Let me remind you that Turning Point produces not only radio and television and internet messages, but we produce a monthly magazine that has been read by hundreds of thousands of people over the years. Today it is mailed out to over 300,000 families every month, and many other people download the biblical material for their daily devotions. We'd love for you to get this magazine if you're not already receiving it. Please ask for it when you get in touch with us, and we'll see that you get on the list for the next edition. I know it will add value to your walk with the Lord and be an encouragement to you every day. Now here is part two of our discussion that we began yesterday. What is my self-worth? Psalm 139.

threw it away, and he said, I'll never make another one just like him, just like her again. If value is in scarcity, you are worth a ton, because there isn't anyone like you anywhere. And as you age, you will become more and more valuable. Now, I don't know about that part, but the rest of it's true. You're uniquely God's protected creation.

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4: when
3: anymore?
4: When was the last time we sat down and just had a conversation?
3: For crying out loud! What do you think we're doing now? I could be watching the game, I could be playing the computer.
4: Watch your silly game, okay?
3: Fine!
4: Alone.
3: I usually do.
5: Well, maybe you and your spouse know conflict like that all too well. Like you've memorized that pattern and those habits and the dance steps. And every time you have a disagreement or a tough issue to navigate, there you are again. If you can relate, we have some hope and practical help for you today on Focus on the Family with Jim Daly. I'm John Fuller, and thanks for joining us.
6: You know, how many couples have these disagreements and then hours?